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1: Hello there, I'm Sean Bindley. Key business groups are urging the Albanese government to address productivity in the Australian economy. The Reserve Bank argues weak productivity is hurting the economy and contributing to higher inflation. The RBA has raised interest rates for the fourth time, lifting the official cash rate to 4.6%. David Alexander from the Chamber of Commerce and Industry says this just hurts households and business.
2: There's clearly a combination of international factors, but domestic factors as well. And domestically, we have government's spending blowouts putting upward pressure on inflation, and we also have a productivity poor performance.
1: Counter-terrorism police say petrol, but no explosive devices were found in the vans intercepted near a defence base in the UK. Five men arrested on suspicion of terrorism offences have been released on bail as investigations continue. RAF Fairford has been used by the US as part of operations in Iran. Tehran denies any involvement, but US Secretary of State Marco Rubio told Fox there is clearly foreign involvement in the alleged plot.
3: What happened, what almost happened, what could have happened in the UK over the weekend is a very serious situation. It's one that clearly involves the hands of a foreign actor. I won't get into great detail about that yet. I do want to thank the authorities in the United Kingdom who have been very cooperative.
1: Staff at the Queensland University of Technology will take part in a full day of protected industrial action. Georgina Winter reports.
4: Union members at QUT will gather at Gardens Point campus to launch a 24-hour strike. The action follows 6 months of enterprise bargaining between the National Tertiary Education Union and the university's management. Negotiation deadlocks remain over pay, job security and workplace protections around AI. Union representative David Nielsen said staff also face growing financial strain while vacant positions go unfilled, leaving larger workloads for existing employees. Members are urging management to address the concerns of staff and negotiate a fair agreement. Georgina Winter, Brisbane.
1: To Western Australia, where trains on the Yanchep line aren't running due to a technical issue. Services between Clarkson and Yanchep have been cancelled. Replacement buses are being organised. Staying in WA, and police are continuing to respond to a serious incident in the state's midwest. Significant resources have been sent to Moonyanooka on the outskirts of Geraldton, with the public told to stay away from the area. Ambulance services were called at around 1 o'clock this morning. St John's say one person was taken to hospital under normal road conditions with what's understood to be a gunshot wound. And New South Wales detectives have laid further charges over the mistaken identity murder of a man in Sydney's southwest. 23-year-old Marco Tapia was shot dead in the bedroom of his Glen Alpine home. Two men and a 16-year-old boy have been arrested in Junee and charged with murder. Police will allege one of them was the gunman. The Australian dollar is buying 69.8 US cents. This is Air National News. Firstly to cricket, and Pat Cummins could play his first one-day international since 2024 in the final game of the series against South Africa tonight. The Aussies 2-0 down. In rugby league, Penrith superstar Nathan Cleary remains the clear front-runner to win tonight's Dally M medal as the NRL's best and fairest player. And you, Sarah Patterson, reports.
5: It's the last piece of the puzzle missing from his immortal status. But if Cleary does win tonight, he'll be accepting the award from his hospital bed after sustaining a horrific lower leg compound fracture during the prelim finals. The 29-year-old had been a dominant force all season and remains a clear favourite. But recent voting changes could pave the way for some smokies such as Braden Trindle and Kalen Ponga to enter the fray. Sarah Patterson, S Sport.
1: Newcastle hooker Phoenix Crossland has received a four-game ban from the NRL's judiciary for his hip drop tackle in Sunday's preliminary final. The 26-year-old was extremely remorseful at the judiciary and says his focus is now helping his replacement, Harrison Graham, best prepare for the grand final.
6: Fair hearing. Obviously apologise to Nathan and the Panthers and more importantly the games and the fans. Terrible start to the most important week of the year due to myself.
1: The Roosters have named Connor Watson to come off the bench. Australian Independent Radio News.
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7: This is Triple Y weather. Currently outside, it's 22 degrees. For more information, head to our website, www.tripley.com.au, and click on weather.
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1: Hello there, I'm Sean Bindley. The construction sector warns the latest interest rate rise will likely slow the building of new homes. The RBA has lifted the official cash rate to 4.6%, its highest level in 15 years. Master Builders Association's Matthew Pollock says the hike puts further pressure on the feasibility of projects across the sector.
2: We already are in an environment where project feasibility, you know, the input costs that go into construction, is the major impediment to getting projects, you know, off the drawing board and into the ground.
1: Queensland's peak medical body is calling on the government to act following reports some patients are waiting up to 70 hours for assistance in hospital emergency departments. Clinicians claim frontline services are on the brink due to understaffing and a cut in growth funding back in June. AMAQ spokesperson Dr. Maria Bolton says their concerns are falling on deaf ears.
3: We're still yet to see a workforce plan for Queensland. We're still asking the federal government to increase funding for our hospitals. And it seems that it doesn't matter how much we call for these things, there's no response.
1: Victoria's visitor economy is booming at a record high. Visitor spending is at $49.5 billion, increasing by 6.6% in the 12 months since June. $3.6 billion came from China, a 20% year-on-year rise. Minister for Major Events, Anthony Carbine, says sporting events are huge attractions.
4: From the US, we had some 7,000 visitors from the United States just for the NFL clash at the MCG. We'd seen the British Lions and Irish Lions tour, Boxing Day test to come. There were more than 21% increase in visitors from the UK. Their spending went up some 42%.
1: Last week, Melbourne Airport welcomed 243,000 passengers in 2 days for the AFL Grand Final. Three people are due to face court after being charged over the mistaken identity death of a Sydney University student. Dusty Fitzpatrick reports.
5: Marco Tapia was shot dead in the bedroom of his Glen Alpine home. The 23-year-old was only known to police for a traffic offence, and detectives have since confirmed the wrong house was targeted. Two men and a 16-year-old boy have now been arrested in Junee and charged with murder. Detectives will allege one of them was the gunman. Two other teenage boys have also been charged over the attack. Senior police are expected to provide an update on the investigation next hour. Dusty Fitzpatrick, Sydney.
1: In Melbourne, a car has landed on its roof after a multi-vehicle collision on the Bolt Bridge. Two of the four southbound lanes were closed on CityLink over the bridge after the crash on the approach to the Westgate freeway ramps. Occupants of one of the cars involved are believed to have fled on foot. In air health news, new research shows antibiotics are helping to supercharge a harmful gut bacteria, allowing it to survive even hospital-grade disinfectants. Scientists at Monash University made the discovery by growing a bacterium that commonly infects the gut after antibiotic treatment. Lead researcher Professor Dina Liris says they picked up a new drug-resistant gene which acts like plant seeds in the human gut.
6: Antibiotic resistance creates microbes that are much tougher and can survive in the environment and can therefore probably cause infections much more readily in humans and in animals for that matter.
1: This is Air National News. In rugby league, Knights hooker Phoenix Crossland has learned his fate over his hip-dropped tackle on Nathan Cleary on the weekend. The 26-year-old has been handed a 4-game ban by the NRL's judiciary, ruling him out of Sunday's grand final against the Roosters. Meanwhile, the Broncos are aiming for back-to-back titles when they take on the Roosters in Sunday's NRLW Grand Final. Brisbane earning their second consecutive spot in the decider after overcoming the Titans 20-8 in last week's preliminary final. Skipper Tamika Upton says their efforts in training have paid off.
7: We worked really hard all week and we had a bit of a plan and obviously worked out in the first half for us. I thought we set the platform really well and we just sort of grinded out the win in that second half.
1: The clash marks the final career appearance for club legend Ali Brigginshaw before she goes into retirement. In AFL news, Richmond coach Adam Uze says the time for talk at the Tigers is over. President John O'Rourke telling the club's best and fairest awards he expects the club to climb up the ladder next year. Uze says their actions will be judged by their on-field results.
8: We can talk about what we're building, but talk doesn't win football games. Our actions will be what we're judged on. What we do when we're tired, what we do when we're challenged, and what we do when no one is watching. That's what will define us.
1: Tim Taranto winning his third Jack Dyer medal. And the Socceroos have gone down swinging against Brazil last night, losing 4-2 in their second friendly. Australian Independent Radio News.
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9: This is Triple Y weather. Currently outside, it's 22 degrees. 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
1: Hi, this is Graham. Hey, it's Graham from Just Me, Red, whatever I'm called. Hey, you're with Red on 5YYY. 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
1: Hello there, I'm Sean Bindley. The opposition says it would implement a plan to cut spending were it to win the next federal election. The Reserve Bank has hiked interest rates for the fourth time this year. The RBA says domestic price pressures are contributing to inflation. Liberal leader Angus Taylor claiming Labor has mismanaged the economy.
2: If you're going to spend more money, you need to find a saving. That's an offset policy, which we had in government, and should be reinstituted. And if that was the case, we'd be running a $22 billion surplus right now, and our interest rates would be closer to 3%.
1: The former US special counsel, who led investigations into President Donald Trump, has told lawmakers he won't be silenced. Republicans forced Jack Smith to testify as part of ongoing efforts to target officials who have stood up to the president. Nick Harper is in Washington.
3: I stand by my testimony, and I will not be silenced by continued threats of prosecution from the president or others.
4: Jack Smith was grilled by Republicans aiming to discredit his investigations, at one point accusing him of perjury. The former special counsel headed up probes that led to criminal charges against Donald Trump, focusing on his alleged 2020 election interference and the potential mishandling of classified documents. Smith defends the cases and maintains they were not politically motivated.
3: Rather than accept his defeat in the 2020 presidential election, President Trump engaged in a criminal scheme to overturn the results and prevent the lawful transfer of power.
4: Smith withdrew the charges after Trump's 2024 election victory, citing long-standing Justice Department rules against prosecuting a sitting president. Democrats call the hearing a smokescreen to distract from the president's own clear unlawful conduct.
1: Police are investigating a man's death in Melbourne's north. Kiara Parker has the details.
5: A Pascoe Vale house is now a crime scene after a 63-year-old man was found unconscious at the Heathcote Street property last night. He was treated at the scene but died shortly after. A 34-year-old man known to the victim was arrested nearby and remains in custody. Investigations continue with a post-mortem to be conducted to determine the cause of the man's death. Anyone with information is urged to contact Crime Stoppers. Kiara Parker, Melbourne.
1: And Western Australian police are investigating a serious incident in the state's midwest, which has left one person with a gunshot wound. Significant police resources were sent to an area near the Geraldton Airport early this morning. St John's say one person was taken to hospital with non-life-threatening injuries. Police say the people involved are known to each other, warning the public to stay away from the area. And three people extradited from Victoria have been charged with the mistaken identity murder of a Sydney University student in Sydney Southwest. Jefferson Shaw takes a look.
6: 23-year-old Marco Tapia was shot and killed in his Glenalpine home earlier this month. Detectives have confirmed the shooters targeted the wrong house. Police have charged a 16-year-old boy, 22-year-old man and a 23-year-old man with offences including murder and break and enter. They were extradited to New South Wales earlier this month over a separate shooting incident. All three have been remanded in custody to appear in court today. Two other teenage boys have also been charged over the incident and remain before the courts.
1: This is Air National News. Well, the Roosters may be red-hot favourites for Sunday's NRL Grand Final, but they won't be underestimating the Knights. Newcastle have completed a remarkable turnaround in 2026, having finished with the wooden spoon last season. Roosters 5'8", Dali Cherry-Evans, says they know the quality that the Knights have in their side.
7: They've been fantastic this season. We've had to play the Knights a couple of times. Both have been really close games, tough fought-out games. So, yeah, we're under no illusions how difficult this weekend is.
1: In AFL news, the Fremantle coach says he's over the devastation of their grand final loss. The minor premiers were fighting for their first flag on the weekend, but lost the lead and the premiership when the Brisbane Lions kicked four goals in the game's final 4 minutes. Dockers coach Justin Longmuir addressed his players at the team's post-grand final function, saying they were beaten by one of the best teams of all time.
8: Probably got over the devastation, to be honest, and I just feel really proud of the efforts, not only the players, like we just thought we had a real crack and gave it our best.
1: Triple Premiership wine Lachie Neale, as expected, will be at Collingwood next year, the 33-year-old joining on a three-year deal after not being offered a contract by Brisbane. And in football news, Manchester City could be dumped from the Premier League for financial breaches over a nine-season period. The Premier League has accused City of cooking its books to the tune of more than $1.5 billion and breached both the EPL and UEFA's spending limits. Australian Independent Radio News.
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9: This is Triple Y weather. Currently outside, it's 24 degrees. For more information, head to our website, www.triplewy.com.au, and click on weather.
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1: I'm Mark Dransfield. There's been another spike in the inflation rate, with consumer prices growing 4% in the year to August. Fuel and housing costs contributed to the result. A Melbourne Cup race day hike is looking like a sure bet. The federal government's directed all departments to harden their cybersecurity defences against emerging AI threats. More from federal politics reporter Nelson Scott.
2: The nation has received a stark wake-up call to the threat of AI cyber attacks after a rogue bot gained unauthorised access to four government websites. Labor has ordered agencies to audit outdated systems and implement plans to reduce reliance on legacy technology. The directive aims to patch security flaws quickly without accidentally taking public websites offline. Departments will also be required to submit compliance reports to help identify vulnerabilities before they're exploited. Nelson Scott, Canberra.
1: Investigations are continuing after a huge brawl erupted in Adelaide's Henley Square last night. Witness Chris says it was sparked by a soccer game and drew a crowd of hundreds of beachgoers.
3: When the police eventually did arrive, there was quite a large police presence. There were around four or five police vans. But now these 200 to 300 people have essentially dispersed.
1: Police have asked anyone with information to come forward. Specialist crews and heavy machinery are expected to start a complex operation today to remove a whale carcass from Perth City Beach. All Town of Cambridge beaches remain closed until further notice while the 31-ton carcass is dealt with. People are being warned to stay out of an exclusion zone, which includes City Beach and nearby dunes, and follow all ranger directions. Overseas now, and a man in Singapore has been charged with posting an AI-generated image of a saltwater crocodile in a popular reservoir. Lee Harrison has more.
4: The online prank sparked public concern and caused the local water agency to suspend its work. National Park staff conducted search and capture operations in the area, and the Singapore Rowing Association and Canoe Federation were told to suspend their activities. The man's been charged with communicating a false message and obstructing the course of justice for allegedly deleting the picture and the application he used. Lee Harrison, Air News.
1: Staff at the Queensland University of Technology have walked off the job for a full day of protected industrial action. Negotiations between the National Tertiary Education Union and QUT's management have been ongoing for 6 months. Meantime, Queensland's favourite blue heeler, Bluey, has been a major driver behind a tourism boost. Tourism Research Australia data shows international visitor spending has increased in the state by 25%, nearly double the national growth rate. Major events were also behind the significant spend. And just in, David Shoebridge has been elected as the next Greens leader following the resignation of Larissa Waters due to illness. The New South Wales senator entered federal parliament in 2022 after more than a decade in state politics. The party is set to speak very soon. Checking the Aussie share market, the All Ords is trading up 59 points at 89.46. One Australian dollar is buying 69.64 US cents. This is Air National News. One of AFL's worst-kept secrets has been confirmed, with Lachie Neal set to join Collingwood on a three-year deal. Neal's advised the Lions he plans to exercise his rights as an unrestricted free agent. He made 186 appearances for Brisbane, winning three flags and two Brownlow medals. The Lions have wished him all the best, saying they understand his reasons. Penrith superstar Nathan Cleary remains the clear front-runner to win tonight's Dally M medal as the NRL's best and fairest player. More from Sarah Patterson.
5: It's the last piece of the puzzle missing from his immortal status. But if Cleary does win tonight, he'll be accepting the award from his hospital bed after sustaining a horrific lower leg compound fracture during the prelim finals. The 29-year-old had been a dominant force all season and remains a clear favourite. But recent voting changes could pave the way for some smokies such as Braden Trindle and Kalen Ponga to enter the fray. Sarah Patterson, S Sport.
1: The Socceroos have gone down to Brazil 4-2 in their second friendly in Brisbane, and Manchester City could be dumped from the Premier League for financial breaches over a 9-season period. Australian Independent Radio News.
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6: This is Triple Y weather. Currently outside, it's 25 degrees. For more information, head to our website, www.triplewy.com.au, and click on weather.
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0: 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I said, now you're talking. 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
1: Second floor, hardware, children's wear, ladies' lingerie. Oh, good morning, Mr. Tyler. Going down.

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1: I'm Mark Dransfield. There's been another spike in Australia's inflation rate, putting further pressure on the Reserve Bank to again raise interest rates in November. More from Federal Politics Editor Michael Packey.
2: Latest data shows consumer prices grew 4% in the year to August, a 0.5% increase on the July numbers. Housing was the biggest contributor to the result, mainly on the back of higher construction costs, rents and energy prices. The inflation rate was also driven by a spike in petrol and diesel prices as the reduction to the fuel excise came to an end. Underlying inflation remained steady at 3.6%. This is the figure the Reserve Bank looks at when considering interest rate movements. This is still well above the RBA's target band of 2-3%, meaning the chance of a rate hike on Melbourne Cup Day is almost a sure bet. Michael Packey reporting.
1: Three people extradited from Victoria have now been charged over the mistaken identity murder of a university student in Sydney's southwest. The 23-year-old victim was shot dead in the bedroom of his Glen Alpine home. Two men and a 16-year-old boy have been arrested and charged with murder. Police will allege all three broke into the property and one pulled the trigger. Homicide Squad Commander Joe Dewey says they believe they've now worked out who the intended target of the attack was.
3: We have conducted some investigation and we are confident we have identified who the intended target is, and I can report that the intended target does reside on that street in a house near the Tapia family home, and that target has links to organised crime groups.
1: Staff at the Queensland University of Technology have walked off the job for a full day of protected industrial action. More from Sean Bindley.
4: Negotiations between the National Tertiary Education Unit and QUT's management have been ongoing for 6 months. QUT branch president, Associate Professor David Nielsen, says university staff have raised several concerns.
5: Staff have really felt the pressure of increased workloads and are asking for collegial solutions to govern their workloads. Pay is obviously a significant portion of our campaign. Staff are feeling inflation pressures, putting petrol in the car, paying their mortgages. Obviously, the Reserve Bank has moved a bit on that.
1: Overseas now, and OpenAI has unveiled a new artificial intelligence assistant named Dot that is being pitched as an always-on agent. The product's launch comes as the company faces scrutiny by the federal government over a rogue AI agent hacking several government systems, including Medicare. Speaking at OpenAI's developers conference, Chief Executive Sam Altman said Dot has been programmed to keep working on a user's behalf.
6: Dots are remarkably capable, always-on agents built to handle really anything you can think of. They bring AI into a whole new form factor to work.
1: And in air medical news, a new superbug capable of surviving hospital-grade disinfectants has been uncovered. Monash University researchers found a common gut bacteria has developed a drug-resistant gene, shielding its spores from bleach and heat. This is Air National News. The Knights are holding an open training session in front of fans in Newcastle. They're preparing for their first grand final in 25 years, with the Roosters now all that stand between them and an unlikely premiership. Injured playmaker Dylan Brown says the community's turned out in unbelievable numbers to support the team.
7: Yeah, mate, it's everything. You know, these fans have been through it all. They've been very patient. It's been 25 years, so it's awesome to see, like you said, all the kids here too, and they love it, so anything for them.
1: Turning to AFL, and Richmond insists there are plenty of green shoots despite what President John O'Rourke has described as a disappointing season. The president says he expects the Tigers to climb the ladder.
8: But we also know from all the evidence on successful rebuilds in the modern era, including our own in the early 2010s, that significant improvement in on-field competitiveness occurs across years 3 and 4. And we can rightly expect to see that from 2027.
1: And Australian NBA star Ben Simmons insists he's in a good place physically and mentally after taking last season off. The 30-year-old says he's excited to make an impact with the Sacramento Kings.
9: I'm right where I need to be. And I took a lot of time to focus on my body. I mean, I think it was the best thing I've done and decision I've made for my career. But I'm looking forward to getting going. You know, I feel great and I'm ready to go. No limitations, so ready to go.
1: Australian Independent Radio News.
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10: This is Triple Y weather. Currently outside, it's 25 degrees. 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

game. It's Phil Manning here on Triple Y FM. 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And I hope all of you in Whyalla are enjoying this community radio. 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

0: 4 to 6 Tuesday. Tune into This Is A Family Show with Josh and Emily. 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
1: I'm Mark Transfield. The federal government maintains the conflict in the Middle East is to blame for the spike in Australia's inflation rate. Consumer prices rose 4% over the year to August, an increase of 0.5% on the July data. The Bureau of Statistics says higher fuel prices, along with a surge in construction costs, contributed to the hike. Treasurer Jim Chalmers says the situation is being addressed.
2: Inflation is still too high in our economy. That's why it's so important that we are managing the budget in a responsible way. We're providing cost of living relief in an affordable and ongoing way. And we're also dealing with some of the long-standing economic challenges in our economy around productivity and the like.
1: Tasmania police are investigating after a body was found in a rivulet in Hobart's northern suburbs. Pulse Tasmania reports a person out walking this morning in Glenorchy made the discovery and called police. The area has been closed while investigations continue. Two people have fled the scene of a crash on Melbourne's Balti Bridge after a stolen car flipped. Kiara Parker has details.
3: A stolen Mitsubishi Outlander clipped a truck at West Melbourne just after 8 o'clock this morning, flipping onto its roof. The occupants, a male and female, were seen fleeing the scene. They're still on the run, with police yet to make any arrests. The 42-year-old truck driver wasn't injured. The collision causing traffic delays, blocking two of the four southbound lanes on the Balti Bridge before it was cleared. The stolen Mitsubishi was taken from a Cranbourne North gym on Monday. Police investigating the cause of this morning's crash want anyone with dashcam footage or information to contact Crime Stoppers. Kiara Parker, Melbourne.
1: The Education Union is pushing for smaller class sizes in Australian public schools. A report shows the number of students in classes across the country is well above the OECD average. The union's federal president, Karina Haythorpe, says the data is a wake-up call.
4: We've seen a rapid increase in student complexity and needs, and we know that smaller class sizes mean more one-on-one support for students. So all governments should actually lower class sizes to 21. Which is the OECD average.
1: Overseas now, and a potential new ransom note has surfaced in the search for television host Savannah Guthrie's missing mother. US authorities are examining the demand nearly 8 months after the 84-year-old vanished from her Arizona home. Former FBI agent Scott Curtis says any promises of her unharmed rescue should be dismissed.
5: If this is some recent note that was received and it's claiming they can provide, you know, the safe return of Nancy Guthrie, I think we could probably discount this as not being credible, because from my experience here, I don't think there's any chance that Nancy Guthrie is still alive at this point.
1: Back home, and Australia's next koala detection dog is undergoing training on the Sunshine Coast. Chloe Affleck reports.
6: Rescue dog Oka beat out dozens of other applicants and will eventually be used to help detect sick and injured koalas in natural disaster zones. The two-year-old Australian coolie from northern New South Wales is currently undergoing training on the Sunshine Coast and will follow in the paw prints of world-famous rescue dog Bear, who recently retired from the job after a decade of service. Bear was deployed during the Black Summer fires, where his efforts helped locate 100 koalas. While training timelines vary from dog to dog, it's hoped Oka will be ready to assist by next fire season.
1: Chloe Affleck reporting. This is Air National News. First to AFL, and Lachie Neale will be playing for Collingwood in 2027, Eddie Summerfield reports.
7: Just days after the grand final, the Triple Premiership Lion has told Brisbane officials he'll be leaving the club as an unrestricted free agent. Lachie Neale to join Collingwood on a three-year deal. The 33-year-old to sign with the Magpies when the free agency window opens on Friday. It's expected to be a busy October for the Pies. Coleman medal winner Jesse Hogan also tipped to join the club.
1: Turning to NRL, and a massive boost for the South Sydney Rabbitohs. Star utility Talis Duncan has re-signed for a further three seasons until the end of 2030. In the NRLW, the Broncos are aiming for back-to-back titles when they take on the Roosters this weekend. Brisbane's into a fifth grand final after a 12-point upset over the Titans in the prelim. Skipper Tamika Upton says their efforts in training paid off.
8: We worked really hard all week and we had a bit of a plan, and obviously worked out in the first half for us. I thought we set the platform really well and we just sort of grinded out the win. In that second half.
1: And Josh Hazlewood is expected to be rested, and Pat Cummins returned for tonight's third and final one-day international against South Africa. The highly anticipated test series begins next week. Australian Independence Radio News.
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9: This is Triple Y weather. Currently outside, it's 26 degrees. 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

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Some themes include numbers, colours, names, or just about you and me.

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TAFE-SA is South Australia's largest vocational education and training provider. 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

0: Welcome to The Crust, where we talk to a local tradie, a professional, industry worker, labourer, and everything in between. Today on The Crust, we're joined by Colin from Wyler Carpentry and Maintenance, and we'll be talking about
1: being a carpenter.
0: So how long have you been a carpenter?
1: For 20 years.
0: Okay, yep. So that's consecutive?
1: Yes, it has, yeah. Yeah.
0: Can you tell our listeners what you do for a living?
1: So as a carpenter, currently I'm working in the housing trust game, so that consists of door repairs, window repairs, wall repairs, floor repairs, anything really housing trust related, I suppose, or even personal stuff, pergolas, deckings, verandas, that sort of stuff.
0: Why did you decide to become a carpenter?
1: Basically, I was good with my hands as in trades, like in high school. My grades were good. My father was a carpenter by trade, so I guess it was in my best interest to follow footsteps and become a carpenter myself and give it a go.
0: From day one, when you decided, I'm going to be a carpenter, how long did it take to be competent with the tools? Did you have to do an apprenticeship, TAFE training?
1: So basically, competency is down to the individual. You could be competent with using a power tool or hand tools within several weeks, but then others, it can take a bit longer. But to become trade qualified, it will usually take you about 4 years.
0: I thought it was 4 years because I know some apprenticeships are only three. I forget what they are, but yeah, I know carpentry is definitely one of the four-year ones, isn't it?
1: Four, that's right. And they do give prior recognition of learning through TAFE unis, through high school, that sort of stuff too, which reduces your time in your trade too.
0: So what does a day in the life of a carpenter look like? Like, for example, today, you've rocked up at work at what time?
1: 8 o'clock this morning. Okay. So you get your job sheet and see what's been highlighted in regards to damage or what's scope of repairs that's going to be done. But generally, doors is my major thing. Doors and more doors and more doors in the housing trust game. Yeah.
0: But you do some interesting jobs every now and then as well.
1: Correct. Yep. So it's not only stopping with doors, it's window architraves, truss roofs, back verandas, deckings, steps to front back doors, you know, that sort of thing. Everything really.
0: Which leads into the next question, which I find this one fascinating with different trades and occupations. So when people think carpentry, they think wood, you know, like hammers, nails. So what are some of the things that you do that people wouldn't think would be part of the job description of a carpenter?
1: Pretty much putting up disabled grab rails in a toilet or a bathroom for an elderly person. They do get carers that come in and, you know, set their requirements for that sort of stuff. And we'd have to come in and fit the grab rail to the wall and make sure it can hold a personal load. So if the person did happen to grab it, he could. It's not going to fall off the wall.
0: And that's a pretty common job.
1: It can be, yes. Yep, for sure.
0: So what do you like the most about your job? I know a lot of people have job satisfaction, and I've worked with you before, and I know that you do like being a carpenter. What do you like most about it?
1: Well, I guess it's just the pride and satisfaction that you do the job right the first time, not twice over. But yeah, I guess freedom and having a level of responsibility that, you know, you trust between you and your employer. He gives you free rein, really.
0: Good stuff. And a big shout out to John, actually, from Wyler Carpentry and Maintenance. Good bloke.
1: He is. Very good bloke. Yep. Very loyal to all his workers.
0: Now, this is another question I love, being a tradie myself and having a whole bunch of tools. What tools do you use most, and do you have a favourite tool?
1: What tools I use the most would be obviously pencils, tape measures, hammers, chisels as a priority of the most. But I think the most important tool to have is, if I don't have a pencil, I can't write something down. I can't mark a piece of timber. I can't cut it to length if I haven't got a pencil. Like if I don't have a power saw, I can't cut it.

0: story about that.
1: I guess job satisfaction is doing private work for people that really just rely on tradesmen knowing who, what to do, how to do things, and delivering the job at task to how they want it done, you know, not how you want it done. Whether it's a decking, and come up with different ideas now and then that they maybe wouldn't sort of think of, that would make life a little bit more nicer at the end of it on something for them.
0: Yeah, good stuff like, yeah, a happy customer, for example.
1: Yeah, very happy customer, yeah, for yep. sure.
0: And sometimes they give you cakes.
1: Honey, you know. Yeah.
0: So what advice would you have for those thinking about getting into being a carpenter?
1: The advice I'd say is don't say no, give it a go. And if you're going to give it a go, do your 4 years as your time and get yourself a trade certificate, because at the end of that, you can still go and advance yourself into another trade, another career, something else later. But you can always come back to as a carpenter later in life. It just gives you that ability to fall back onto something.
0: I really like that line, actually. Don't say no, give it a go. That's a great piece of advice for young people thinking about a career, not just in carpentry, but in anything.
1: That's right.
0: Anyway, thank you very much, Colin, for taking the time out of your busy day to talk to us about carpentry. Hopefully our listeners have a better understanding of what a carpenter actually does on a day-to-day basis. And don't forget, if this career sounds like something you'd be interested in studying for, visit your local TAFE SA for more info on how to make it happen. Thanks, Colin.

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1: I'm Mark Dransfield. A key intelligence agency says Australia has a world-leading level of engagement with AI firms as the government navigates stronger security measures. More from federal politics reporter Nelson Scott.
2: The Australian Signals Directorate says our Five Eyes alliance with the United States has opened doors to leading AI firms. The agency says it's been collaborating with tech giants for 6 months to access advanced tools to protect government networks and critical infrastructure. Director General Abigail Bradshaw has told the ABC AI companies are also benefiting from Australia.
3: We have unique insights, particularly from an intelligence perspective.
2: The government has ordered all departments to bolster cyber defences and reduce reliance on legacy technology. Prime Minister Anthony Albanese says it will help identify vulnerabilities before they're exploited.
4: We need to make sure that we mitigate the risks.
2: The move follows a rogue OpenAI bot breaching 4 government websites, including Medicare. Nelson Scott, Canberra.
1: Police believe they've charged the person who pulled the trigger in the mistaken identity murder of a university student in Sydney's southwest. Jefferson Shaw reports.
5: 23-year-old Marco Tapia was shot and killed in the bedroom of his Glenalpine home earlier this month. Police have confirmed the offenders targeted the wrong house and believe the real target was an individual associated with organised crime on the same street. A 16-year-old boy and 2 men in their 20s have been charged with Mr. Tapia's murder. Homicide Squad Commander Joe Dewey said they're not alleging which one of the trio pulled the trigger, but all have been charged with murder. 2 other teenagers remain before the courts over the incident with the alleged prepping of cars. Commander Dewey says investigations are ongoing into the organisers of the murder, but they're not looking for anyone else physically involved.
6: They've all been arrested, so that's a great result.
5: Jefferson Shaw, New South Wales Police Headquarters.
1: In South Australia, a teenage learner driver has been charged over a fatal crash at Elizabeth Vale early today. A station wagon he was driving hit a pole and a passenger in the vehicle, a 17-year-old boy, died at the scene. 3 other passengers were uninjured. The Australian Transport Safety Regulator is yet to determine whether staffing shortages directly contributed to 6 recent safety incidents at Sydney Airport. 4 interim reports into the near misses have been released, with 1 incident being categorised as the most serious international level. ATSB Chief Commissioner Angus Mitchell says their own modelling did predict high fatigue risks for air traffic control staff at the time of most incidents.
7: Our investigations are, however, looking to understand the significance of staff resourcing pressures within the tower. Specifically, the practice of combining operational roles, the routine reliance on overtime to fill shifts, and training or supervision activities being conducted alongside operational duties.
1: Air medical news and new research shows antibiotics are helping to supercharge a harmful gut bacteria, allowing it to survive even hospital-grade disinfectants. Scientists at Monash University made the discovery by growing a bacterium that commonly infects the gut after antibiotic treatment. Lead researcher Professor Dina Lyris says they picked up a new drug-resistant gene which acts like plant seeds in the human gut.
8: Antibiotic resistance creates microbes that are much tougher and can survive in the environment and can therefore probably cause infections much more readily.
1: This is Air National News. Knights halfback Sandon Smith is tipped to shine in a dream NRL decider against his former Roosters teammates. Smith punched Newcastle's grand final ticket with 2 tries in their prelim win over the Panthers. Teammate Fletcher Sharp has told Sports Today Smith can deliver on Sunday.
9: Nah, it was the best feeling when he put that ball down and you knew you were going on the next week. So he came up with a few clutch plays at the end, Sanger, and he deserves it. He's been enormous for us all year.
1: Turning to AFL, and Richmond coach Adam Uze says the time for talk at the Tigers is over. President John O'Rourke also telling the club's best and fairest he expects the club to climb up the ladder next season. Uze says their actions will be judged by on-field results next year.
10: We can talk about what we're building, but talk doesn't win football games. Our actions will be what we're judged on. What we do when we're tired, what we do when we're challenged, and what we do when no one is watching, that's what will define us.
1: Meantime, Triple Premiership Lion Lachie Neale will be at Collingwood next year, the 33-year-old joining on a 3-year deal after not being offered a deal from Brisbane. And the Socceroos have gone down to Brazil 4-2 in their second friendly in Brisbane. Australian Independence Radio News.
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11: This is Triple Y weather. Currently outside, it's 26 degrees. 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
1: Hello there, I'm Terry Daniel. The Albanese government maintains the conflict in the Middle East is to blame for the spike in Australia's inflation rate. Consumer prices rose 4% over the year to August, an increase of 0.5% on the July data. The Bureau of Statistics says higher fuel prices, along with the surge in construction costs, contributed to the hike. Treasurer Jim Chalmers says the situation is being addressed.
2: Inflation is still too high in our economy. That's why it's so important that we are managing the budget in a responsible way. We're providing cost of living relief in an affordable and ongoing way. And we're also dealing with some of the long-standing economic challenges in our economy around productivity and the like.
1: Western Australia has recorded a higher surplus than was anticipated in the recent state budget. The latest annual reports on Western Australia's government finances shows the state's surplus now sits at $4.2 billion, up by $684 million. Western Australian Treasurer Rita Saffiotti says it's come as a result of tightened government spending.
3: So expenditure growth came in at 5.5% compared to a budget of 6.7%. We haven't seen a significant increase in taxation revenue or royalty revenue in the annual statement. Actually, those two revenue sources were written down.
1: Australia's cyber security chief says the nation is a world leader when it comes to working with AI firms. The federal government has told departments to harden their cyber defences following a major AI breach. The Australian Signals Directorate credits our security alliance with the US for giving us direct access to top AI developers. Director General Abigail Bradshaw has told the ABC the partnership is giving us exposure to advanced technology.
4: We have been engaged with those labs for the last 6 months in utilising those leading-edge, world-leading technologies actually to fortify a number of systems of government significance, but also critical infrastructure providers.
1: The Education Union is calling for changes to the number of students in Australian public school classes. A report has found class sizes have not changed in a decade and remain well above the OECD average. Australian Education Union Federal President Karina Haythorpe says there is a clear divide between public and private schools.
5: We've seen a rapid increase in student complexity and needs, and we know that smaller class sizes mean more one-on-one support for students. So all governments should actually lower class sizes to 21. Which is the OECD average.
1: Queensland's tourism industry continues to boom, with the state's visitor economy surpassing $45 billion this year. The Bluey's World experience is driving the surge, injecting more than $80 million into the state's economy. Tourism and Events Queensland Chief Executive Craig Davidson says international travellers are increasingly visiting the Sunshine State.
6: We're really proud of what we're achieving in terms of those results, and that's off the back of really good aviation capacity, but we're growing at almost twice the national growth rate, and that's the key number, is that we are ahead of the competition, and we're seeing that growth sort of lock in.
1: Briefly, in other news, a new Chief of South Australian Health has been unveiled. The state government has appointed Robin Lindsay. She has a background in health both in South Australia and in Victoria. She succeeds Dr. Robin Lawrence, who will retire after 4 years in the position. This is AIR National News. In AFL news, John Longmire has revealed how his shock move to Essendon came together. Jordan Tunbridge reports.
7: An approach from new coach Mark McVay just 2 weeks ago set the wheels in motion for John Longmire's sensational return to Victoria.
8: Known Spike for a long time. We just touched base, said would it be something I'd consider, and it went pretty quickly, so I was really excited by the challenge.
7: After 25 years in Sydney, the Premiership coach joins Essendon as GM of Performance, determined to help rebuild the fallen powerhouse.
8: Getting back into football was something I wanted to really explore, and to be able to work with someone I know was really important. To be able to come down and give him a hand was something that really excited me.
7: And despite the Bombers collecting the wooden spoon this season, Longmire insists there's plenty of upside in the playing list.
8: It's been a tough couple of years, but I think there's some really good young players, you know, I really look forward to working with. There's some strong senior players as well.
7: Jordan Tunbridge, Melbourne.
1: In other AFL news, Brisbane has confirmed Lachie Neale will leave the club as an unregistered free agent to take up an offer with Collingwood. Up to 12,000 NRL fans have turned out in Newcastle to watch the Newcastle Knights prepare for this weekend's NRL Grand Final against the Sydney Roosters. Tonight, the league will celebrate at the annual Daly M Awards. And there's basketball action tonight in the NBL. The New Zealand Breakers play the Cairns Taipans in Auckland this hour. Later tonight, the Sydney Kings take on Brisbane Bullets in Sydney. Australian Independent Radio News.
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9: This is Triple Y weather. Currently outside, it's 26 degrees. For more information, head to our website, www.triplewy.com.au, and click on weather.

You're on the Set Break Show with Maria here until 7 p.m. I have just entered the studio, so we did have some music just pre-populated in there. You had some ballpark music there with Exactly Who You Are, Alex the Astronaut with Mr. Blue Sky, Chess Atlantic with Swim, and Pacific Avenue with Someone's Asking. Now we are heading into some heavier stuff. Coming in, we have some Metallica here, For Whom the Bell Tolls. If you have any requests, make sure to drop it through the Triple Y Facebook page or text through 0400 649 747.

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You're listening to Triple Y.

Hi, my name is Jack. I'm from the CBS Beyond program. I like trains, travel with my family, and listening to music. My favourite song is Jimmy Barnes, Driving Wheels. I'm listening to Triple Y.

Coming through to you for the first hour. Before that, we had a bit of Ozzy Osbourne there with Crazy Train, Iron Maiden with The Fugitive, and Metallica For Whom the Bell Tolls. Now, we do have Iron Maiden, who celebrated their 40th anniversary of Somewhere in Time. Now, we haven't got anything from that album on the system, but we do have this next one coming up. Here's Run to the Hills, only on Triple Y.

The Pantera, their cemetery gates on 107.7, triple Y. Before the way out, some, Caius, I don't know how to say it, but it was called Green Machine. That one was a request in, and we also had some Iron Maiden, Run to the Hills. We are coming up to the end of the hour, so we're going to have one more than a short news break. Then I'll be back in for another hour or so of tunes. So if you have any requests, drop it through on the Triple Y Facebook page or text 304-00-649-747. Finish off the hour, we got some Metallica here with Fuel, only on Triple Y. Give me fuel, give me

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1: Welcome to The World on Wednesday the 30th of September. I'm Sean Bindley from Australian Independent Radio News. Police roadblocks and a security cordon remained in place on Tuesday around the village of Welford in southwestern England, near RAF Fairford, the base used by American B-1 bombers in the war against Iran, as the counter-terrorism investigation continues. Five British men from London, aged 23 to 25, were arrested on Sunday on suspicion of terror and explosive offences after a local farmer spotted hooded and masked figures near three white vans heading towards the base. All five were released on bail on Monday with strict conditions on their movements. US Secretary of State Marco Rubio said on Monday that the hands of a foreign actor were involved in the suspected plot, while Iran's embassy in London denied any involvement. Stuart Smith is in London.
2: What's unusual about this and what has journalists scratching their head is if that is the case, if there's the potential here that these five men were participating in extremely serious offences to the nature of terrorism, why were they released so early from bail? They spent 36 hours in police custody. The law allows them to be kept without evidence up to 48 when it comes to terror charges. And the police can ask for more time if they have evidence, up to 14 days, and yet they've been released after 36 hours. Interesting, though, what Marco Rubio said, specifically that what happened, what almost happened, what could have happened in the UK over the weekend is a very serious situation. It's one that clearly involves the hands of a foreign actor. And then he named Iran as an example, but wasn't specifically saying Iran was behind it. And he's also praised the UK authorities. So doesn't seem to have any major concerns with the way that UK police handled this, saying that they were on top of it, had been very cooperative and very helpful. Iran denies any involvement, even though it had earlier said that air bases like the one used by the United States in Britain could be a target. But there were theories, for example, that maybe these were some men just trying to steal some diesel fuel nearby, caught in the wrong place at the wrong time. Or perhaps there was a joint intelligence-led operation going on and that these people were caught too early, perhaps, because the farmer found them before the point at which the police were set to strike. So all sorts of theories circulating, none of them with any evidence at the moment. And adding to the confusion, when Marco Rubio makes such a strong statement as that, why were these potential terror suspects released so early after being detained?
1: Iran's Revolutionary Guard has appealed directly to the American people at a news conference in Tehran on Tuesday, with spokesman General Hossein Mohebi calling on the US to end what he calls its war crimes. The appeal comes amid stalled indirect negotiations in New York, where Iran has proposed a seven-day roadmap that would include the lifting of the American naval blockade on Iranian ports, the release of an estimated $12 billion in frozen assets, and a regional ceasefire. Washington has so far refused to make those concessions, saying they would only come much further into negotiations. Nick Harper has more from Washington.
3: There are a number of sticking points within all of this. Remember, Iran is asking the US to lift that naval blockade against Iranian ports, but throughout, that has been a red line for the US. The US saying that they won't do that until we get much further down the road and things have been settled with some more negotiations. So we're unlikely to see that concession suddenly happening during the course of today. But it's also those other concessions which are clearly still sticking points. That idea of sanctions relief for Iran and frozen assets being unfrozen and given back to the Iranians.
1: Israel's ambassador to the Netherlands is expected at the Dutch Foreign Ministry for a formal reprimand after Israel stripped Dutch diplomats in Ramallah of their status in retaliation for a Dutch ban on settlement goods. The diplomatic row comes as 11 European nations and Canada have announced similar restrictions on products from Israeli settlements in what they say is an obligation under international law. Israeli Foreign Minister Gideon Sa'ar has warned that any country acting in what he called a hostile manner against Israel would lose its influence in the region. William Denslow reports from Brussels.
4: Big questions here in Brussels as to what more European nations might do. There is consideration being tabled that we could see the EU block Israel from programmes such as Horizon Europe, for example, this cross-sharing of research programmes. Now, that is an issue that is deeply divisive in Brussels. Some, such as Ireland, such as Spain, want to see the EU taking greater steps, really in response to Israel's actions in Gaza.
1: Prime Minister Benjamin Netanyahu is using the same campaign playbook that has served him for decades as he tries to retain power in the Israeli election next month, presenting himself as the only person who can keep Israelis safe in the hostile region. Zachary Gorman has more.
5: When Benjamin Netanyahu returned to power in 2022, his supporters chanted Bibi Melech Israel, calling him King of Israel, holding him up as an image of strength and security. But the following year, the Prime Minister's security credentials were shattered by the October 7th, 2023 surprise attack by Hamas fighters from Gaza.
6: Mr. Netanyahu, that presented himself as Mr. Security and the ultimate authority in matters of diplomacy and national security, now also oversaw the country's worst catastrophe in security matters.
5: Now Netanyahu is facing another election and again reaching for his old political playbook, presenting himself as a protector and defender of the nation.
7: I cannot be a partner to a move that I think compromises the security of Israel.
5: Yochanan Plesner is the president of the Israel Democracy Institute, an independent research center in Jerusalem.
6: Whether he can continue to present himself as the leader most competent to navigate the national path forward on matters of national security is a big question.
5: 4 weeks ahead of an election, the official slogan of Netanyahu's right-wing Likud party is Netanyahu does not surrender. Opinion polls predict the faction will lose around a third of its parliamentary seats. A source close to Netanyahu said the prime minister approaches all elections as though he's going to lose, and that this was one of the reasons he has often won, even when the odds were against him. In speeches and short campaign videos, Netanyahu portrays himself as sturdy and his political rivals as spineless.
6: Fundamentally, it's the same campaign since the mid-90s. Whoever is against me is a weak left-wing candidate, and I will protect the country against the threat of establishing at the heart of Israel a Palestinian state that will initiate another October 7th.
5: The October 7th attack killed at least 1,200 soldiers and civilians, according to Israeli tallies. It precipitated a multi-front war in which Israel's military demolished and seized swathes of Gaza, parts of Lebanon and Syria, and traded airstrikes with Iran. Israel's conduct in the war in Gaza, with tens of thousands of Palestinians killed and much of the enclave in ruins, has led to deeper diplomatic isolation. Netanyahu has tried to turn global condemnation into a stage where he can stand up as Israel's champion.
7: Several foreign countries have spent untold billions to spread lies about my country.
6: And I will tell them off and demonstrate a strong stance against them and against their sympathizers and allies from within. So I think that's, again, consistently came with it into Israeli politics in the mid-90s after serving in the UN.
7: I can't see this vision of peace that people have.
6: And that's something that it resonates well.
7: We will continue to defend our state. We will continue to win, because we have no other choice.
1: Finally, U.S. President Donald Trump has denied offering to sell American weapons to China, directly contradicting his own ambassador, who said on Sunday that the president had raised the prospect of arms sales during last week's summit with Chinese President Xi Jinping. Speaking in the Oval Office, President Trump said he'd never heard of such a proposal, but then added that China would probably like to buy U.S. equipment because America makes better military hardware. The State Department has issued a formal denial, saying U.S. law prohibits arms sales to China and that no such offer or plan exists. Kate Fisher reports from Washington.
8: Mr. Trump said he'd never heard of it, suggesting that the ambassador might have been talking about Taiwan rather than China. And then he added that China would probably like to buy U.S. equipment and that maybe it's a good idea. But he continued to maintain that they didn't actually discuss it. So maybe Mr. Perdue misspoke or was indeed referring to Taiwan, or they've interpreted the same conversation differently. We just don't have enough evidence to know, but it does seem like a very big issue to not have enough evidence to know exactly what is going on here. The US law and regulations impose an embargo on the People's Republic of China, and that's not a constitutional law, though. So In theory, it could be changed, but doing so would be a significant legal undertaking, and it's not something that Mr. Trump could just casually do over dinner with President Xi.
1: That's the world for today.
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11: 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Currently outside, it's 26 degrees. For more information, head to our website www.triplewy.com.au and click on weather.
12: 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Next up, we have a request in for Tina and Troy, who are listening, regular listeners. Oh my goodness, one of my words, are regular listeners into the show. So Tina and Troy are outside enjoying their beer tonight, listening to Set Break. This one's for them, says Rose Tattoo. Rock and Roll Outlaw, only on Triple Y.

has some Slayer there, South of Heaven on 107.7 Triple Y. You're on the Set Break Show with Maria for another half hour or so. Now, before that, we had some Megadeth, the Talamond, ACDC, Hell's Bells, and a request in there for Tina and Troy. That was Rose Tattoo's Rock and Roll Outlaw. Coming up, we have another request. This one's for my mum, who is working back tonight. So, funnily enough, I was going to play this at the start of the show, and when mum requested it, I figured not only do I have to play it for her, but it was going to be played anyways. This is Scorpions, Wind of Change, only on Triple Y. Oh, if I get the button right. This is Scorpions, Wind of Change.

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Bit of AC/DC there. Dirty Deeds done dirt cheap on 107.7 Triple Y. Before that, we had some Metallica with Battery, Judas Priest Breaking the Law, and A Request for My Mother. That one was out for Penny. Scorpions, Wind of Change. You've been on The Set Break Show here with Maria from 5 o'clock. Tune in next week from 5 to 7 with anything rock. Well, anything really that I feel like playing, but we've been on a bit of rock lately, so if that's what you're into, tune in next week and I'm sure you'll get something pretty similar. Finishing off the show, we have a bit of Ozzy Osbourne here with Mr. Crowley and Pantera with Floods. We will see you next week and thank you for tuning in for another week of Set Break, only on 107.7 Triple Y.

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1: This is Triple Y Weather. Currently outside, it's 24 degrees. 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
1: For the people, by the people, broadcasting to Wyala, it's about music, we love the tunes, and so do you.
2: I gotcha! Uh-huh, huh, you thought you got away from me, didn't you? Uh-huh, huh, you thought I didn't see you, now didn't you?
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2: 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Uh-huh, huh, you thought you'd be sick, now didn't you? 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
0: 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You thought you'd run sick, now, didn't you?

0: G'day, mate. Can I make a request?
1: Sure. What would you like to hear?
0: Akka Dakka, Back in Black.
1: You got it, mate.
2: Can you please put on some Queen?
1: 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Coming up soon. 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
1: This is Triple Y weather. Currently outside, it's 23 degrees. 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
1: This is Triple Y weather. Currently outside, it's 22 degrees. 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
1: This is Triple Y weather. Currently outside, it's 19 degrees. 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

0: good evening, and welcome to Wednesday Night Classic Rock with Michael. This week's show, I'll be playing music from 1989, and I start off with a heavy petting and This Is America, Whitesnake with the Slip of the Tongue, Black Sabbath with Devil and Daughter, and finished off with The Cult and Soldier Blue. Going to continue on now with an Aussie bracket. We're starting off with Chain and Backstairs, Cosmic Psychos with Go the Hack, The Mark of Cain with the Last Judgment, and I'll finish off with Wicked and Young and Crazy. 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

0: finish off the hour now with Running Wild and Marooned, except with Hellhammer, Pariah with a Missionary of Mercy, and the last song of the hour will be by Blue Murder and Riot. 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
1: This is Triple Y weather. Currently outside, it's 18 degrees. 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

0: 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I start off the second hour of music from 1989 with a Cloven Hoof and Astral Rider, Martial Law with a System X, Venom with a Blackened Are the Priests, and finished off with the Zen Tricks and a Dark Enemy. Going to continue on now with another Aussie bracket, restarting off with a Mortal Sin and I Am Immortal, Addictive with a Calm Before the Storm, Berserker with Against the Grain, and I'll finish off with Armored Angel and Madam Guillotine.
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0: 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I'm going to finish off the show tonight with a Fates Warning and Static X. Wasp with a Man Eater. Savatage with a Gutter Ballot. And the last song of the show will be by Dream Theater and Only a Matter of Time. And I'll catch us all next week.
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1: This is Triple Y weather. Currently outside, it's 18 degrees. For more information, head to our website, www.triplewy.com.au, and click on weather.
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3: Welcome to the album show. It's Bill in the chair, and we had a listener poll that on the version that was actually published on the Facebook page, it mentioned it was a bit of a blues fest. Well, it is, but there was a little bit of country in there. There was a bit of psychedelic rock in there, wide variety. I just sort of looked at these albums and thought, yes, we've got these albums, and I thought these artists sort of fitted together and made an interesting mix. So we had Paul Rodgers' Muddy Water Blues, the original Blues Breakers, John Mayall with Eric Clapton, the Beano album, John Fogarty, Blue Room, that's the wrong song. Jeff Healey Band, that great debut that he did, See the Light, and Robin Ford and the Blue Line, Handful of Blues. The winner, though, was Are You Experienced from the Jimi Hendrix Experience release way back in 1967. And I was looking up what Hendrix had done prior to Chaz Chandler finding him over in America. Chaz apparently was looking for someone that would make a decent fist of the song Hey Joe, and it was in Hendrix's list. That was part of the reason why Chaz thought, oh, I'll take this guy and see what we can do. The rest was history. But Jimmy didn't start playing guitar until he was about 15, but then he was one of these guys that would just walk around all day with a guitar in his hand and just be doodling on the instrument, spending hours and hours and hours every day. Made great progress. So by the time he was 17, 18, he was gigging with all sorts of different musicians, playing in mountains of backing bands with Curtis Knight and Little Richard and the Isley Brothers. Look it up on Wikipedia. There's a wealth of different musicians that he was playing with before, but it was always as a sideman. So it would have been interesting seeing a gig, I think, with Hendrix playing purely as a sideman and having to actually sort of curtail his desires to sort of break out because of what he was ultimately capable of. But as per usual, I'm going to play side one, just like it would be when you got home the first day back in 1967 with the vinyl and stuck it on the turntable. The opening track is Foxy Lady. Here is side one of Are You Experienced?

Squared.

Side one of Are You Experienced, the Jimi Hendrix Experience, released in the UK in May 1967. Amazing to think, 1967, what was happening? Sgt. Pepper's was happening as well at the same time. Just amazing how quickly music was changing at that particular time. We had Foxy Lady, Manic Depression, Red House, Can You See Me, Love or Confusion, and I Don't Live Today. And, of course, it was Mitch Mitchell on the drums and Noel Redding on the bass. So we flip over the record and we've got May This Be Love, Fire, The Epic Third Stone from the Sun, Remember, and Are You Experienced? Jimi Hendrix Experience.

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So, are you experienced? 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

0: And thus ends Are You Experience, released 56 years ago next month. It's just incredible listening to that, and there is still so much there. It's still a fascinating listen. Side two of the album, we had May This Be Love, Fire, Those Down From The Sun, Remember, and Are You Experienced. That was the winner on this week's album show. And coming in at second was, we'll skip a mere 30 years to 1997, John Fogerty's album Blue Moon Swamp. And there are some elements of it. There's a lot more country, of course. There's a swamp rock. There's a bit of blues. There's a little bit of stuff that reminds one of Creedence, perhaps. Three tracks here. I'm going to play Blue Boy, Walking in a Hurricane, and Joy of My Life.
1: Yeah.

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1: This is Triple Y weather. Currently outside, it's 18 degrees. 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

The opening track to Paul Rogers' 1993 tribute album to Muddy Waters, Muddy Water Blues, and there's a plethora of wonderful guitar players guesting on this particular album, on that particular track. We had Buddy Guy. Next, we're going to have Jeff Beck, followed by Brian Setzer, followed by Slash, and the tunes are Rolling Stone, I Can't Be Satisfied, and The Hunter.

Paul Rogers with a little bit of help from Slash on the Hunter. I can't be satisfied with some help from Brian Setzer. Rolling Stone with some help from Jeff Beck. And that was from that wonderful album that Paul brought out in 1993, Muddy Water Blues. Going to go right back now to even earlier than our feature album. Going to go back to 1966 for what was become known as the Beano album. Blues Breakers, John Mayall with Eric Clapton. And we can actually thank John Mayall for getting Eric to sing, because John had a rule at the time that his lead guitarist had to sing one or two songs, and Eric wasn't so sure about that. He hadn't done any singing, I don't think, in the Yardbirds. But the tracks we've got from this classic album, All Your Love, Have You Heard, Double Crossing Time, Ramblin' On My Mind, and Key to Love.

Five tracks from the Eric Clapton Bluesbreakers John Mayall Beano album, and Key to Love, Rambling on My Mind, Double Crossing Time, Have You Heard, and It All Started Off with All Your Love. Robin Ford and the Blue Line was another album recorded in 1995. Blue Line was simply Roscoe Beck on the bass and Tom Breckline on the drums. And a lot of the songs on the album were written by Robin, but I particularly like this version of Don't Let Me Be Misunderstood.

Don't Let Me Be Misunderstood from Robin Ford. The final album in the choice this week was from the Jeff Healey Band, the wonderful debut album that he brought out around 1990, thereabouts, called See the Light. I actually went and saw him when he came out to Adelaide, the Brisbane Theatre. I was standing right at the front and just was mesmerised. I sort of looked at this and went, no, I don't think I'll try to play like that. Just incredible. Just an amazing player Jeff Healey was. So from that album, we're going out with Confidence Man, Blue Jean Blues, River of No Return, and See the Lights. I will be back tomorrow with my couple of shows as time goes by, which will be a special Anzac Day, well, in anticipation of Anzac Day edition, and Sunday Jazz as well tomorrow on Triple Y. I will catch you then.

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1: This is Triple Y weather. Currently outside, it's 18 degrees. For more information, head to our website, www.triplewy.com.au, and click on weather.

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1: This is Triple Y weather. Currently outside, it's 17 degrees. 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

0: 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G'day, Marco.
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1: This is Triple Y weather. Currently outside, it's 17 degrees. For more information, head to our website, www.triplewy.com.au, and click on weather.

0: no gimmicks. 4 to 6 Tuesday, tune into This Is A Family Show with Josh and Emily. 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
1: This is Triple Y weather. Currently outside, it's 18 degrees. For more information, head to our website, www.triplewy.com.au, and click on weather.

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Just had awesome Bamba Santa Tone with the radio blasting and the bird dog gone. I'm such a tease, it's awful.

I'm not going into details. It's too horrible. So horrible that when Bernard Spilsbury examined the residual shambles in the bungalow, he said it was more gruesome than anything even he had ever seen. That, from a great pathologist with unique experience, constitutes a warning not to be ignored.

By strange coincidence, a thunderstorm had been brewing when Maha, doing his grisly work at the bunker, was dealing with the most grisly job of all. The hair, the woman's hair. He had severed it from the trunk, built a huge fire in the sitting room, placed her head upon it. Then, I owe a debt here to Edgar Wallace, who edited the transcript of the Mahan trial. Then the storm broke with a violent flash of lightning and an appalling crash of thunder. As the head of Emily Kay lay upon the pole, the dead eyes opened, and Mahan fled out to the deserted shore. When he nerved himself to return,

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1: Good morning, I'm Lee Harrison. Australia's inflation rate has spiked, putting further pressure on the Reserve Bank to raise interest rates on Melbourne Cup Day. Michael Packey reports.
2: Latest data shows consumer prices rose 4% in the year to August, a jump of 0.5% on the July reading. The increase has been driven by higher construction costs, along with a lift in fuel and electricity prices. Treasurer Jim Chalmers maintains the conflict in the Middle East is to blame.
3: And these numbers show that Australia is not immune from that.
2: The opposition's Tim Wilson says the government can't keep blaming the war, arguing its own spending is driving inflation.
4: The Albanese government turns around to Australians and asks them to pull in their belt, but they won't do the same.
2: The Reserve Bank is warning unless inflation shows signs of easing, another interest rate hike is all but guaranteed on the first Tuesday in November. Michael Packey reporting.
1: The Commonwealth Bank, Westpac and NAB have all raised their variable interest rates by 0.25%. The move follows the Reserve Bank's decision to increase the official cash rate to a 15-year high of 4.6%. The hike adds about $100 to monthly repayments on the average $750,000 mortgage. WA's Shadow Treasurer says the latest annual report on the state's finances shows government spending is out of control. WA recorded a higher surplus than expected of $4.2 billion, having grown by $684 million. But Sandra Brewer has criticised a cash deficit of $2.84 billion and a $3.2 billion increase in public sector debt. She says the government needs to rein in its spending.
5: While the Treasurer has been quick to claim success of an operating surplus, the reality is this is Labor's largest ever cash deficit. Unlike WA households who've been told to keep a lid on their expenditure, the Treasurer is doing the opposite.
1: Interim findings into six safety incidents at Sydney Airport shows fatigue risks in air traffic controllers were flagged at the time. The Transport Safety Regulator has assessed the first near miss at the most serious level on the international scale. ATSB Chief Commissioner Angus Mitchell says it's still not known whether staffing shortages directly contributed to any of these events.
6: Whilst an elevated fatigue risk does not necessarily mean a controller was fatigued or that fatigue affected performance, we are, however, examining the effectiveness of the measures that were in place to manage this pre-identified risk.
1: And passengers and crew have helped restrain a pilot who allegedly stabbed the captain of a commercial flight over the Middle East. The Fly Dubai craft was travelling from Dubai to Tel Aviv when it dropped 14,000 feet in 30 seconds after the incident in the cockpit. The Boeing 737 has landed safely in Saudi Arabia, with the pilot now in police custody. This is Air National News. A wheelchair-bound Nathan Cleary has been crowned the NRL's greatest player at the Dally M Awards. Chris McCarthy reports.
7: The red-hot favourite came under more pressure than expected, level with teammate Dylan Edwards after round 18, but six votes in round 25 sealed the Penrith star as the 2026 Dally M medalist before ending 14 clear of Cronulla's Braden Trindle. Not able to attend as he recovers from the first of at least two ankle surgeries, Cleary accepted the award by video message, giving a shout-out for his parents' support along the way.
8: This whole year I've actually been living at home with them because my house is getting fixed, so they've looked after me well this year and can't thank them enough.
7: Tamika Upton was crowned the NRLW's best player for a third time, cementing her place as one of the game's greatest ever players. Chris McCarthy reporting.
1: AFL great Matthew Richardson believes Bobby Hill is worth the risk for clubs looking to bolster their list. The 26-year-old Norm Smith medalist wants another chance at AFL level after parting ways with Collingwood due to off-field issues. Richardson says experienced high half forwards like Hill are incredibly valuable in the modern game.
9: If he really is keen and motivated to play again, and once you sit down and talk to him as a club, I think he would be worth a risk.
1: And in the NBL, the Sydney Kings have downed the Bullets 93-78 and the Breakers winners over the Taipans 98-75. Australian Independent Radio News.
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10: 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Currently outside, it's 18 degrees. For more information, head to our website, www.triplewy.com.au, and click on weather.
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0: 4 to 6 Tuesday, tune into This Is a Family Show with Josh and Emily. 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
1: Good morning, I'm Lee Harrison. Passengers have described how bystanders leapt into action to respond to a mid-air crisis on a plane from Dubai to Tel Aviv. One of the pilots stabbed the other in an apparent attempt to crash the plane. Crew members and passengers managed to detain the attacker before the flight landed safely. This man says he was on the aircraft and a relief pilot stepped up to avert disaster.
2: There were two spare pilots who were supposed to operate the next flight. The relief pilots are European, one of them British, who entered and pulled the aircraft up, pulled the yoke, stabilised the plane and landed us in Saudi Arabia.
1: Labor claims half of first home buyers are using a government assistance program to secure a property. Nelson Scott reports.
3: The Albanese government claims more than 100,000 Australians have bought their first home using the 5% deposit scheme over the past year. The figure follows changes to scrap income caps, boost available places, and raise property price limits. Labor estimates the scheme has saved buyers roughly $1.5 billion in lenders' mortgage insurance fees, but the opposition claims some participants have fallen into negative equity as property prices tumble across the country following tax changes in the budget. Nelson Scott, Canberra.
1: The opposition has reiterated its call for the government and coalition to work together to find budget savings they can both agree to. The Reserve Bank says government spending's too high, adding to inflationary pressures and pushing up interest rates. Latest data shows consumer prices climbed 4% over the year to August, a 0.5% increase on the July result. Shadow Treasurer Tim Wilson says the government needs to rein in its own spending.
4: It seemed like the government could spend forever and it wasn't going to be inflationary. People are now living the consequences of it. And we're just being very frank with people. The consequence is higher inflation, higher interest rates, and you go to the supermarket and you might buy the same thing, but you're paying more and you're getting less.
1: The government is urging Australia's new Greens leader to direct his fire towards the Coalition and One Nation. David Shoebridge has been elected to the top job following the resignation of Larissa Waters. Senator Shoebridge has pledged to replace Labor by transforming the Greens into a mass movement, but Treasurer Jim Chalmers says his attacks should be directed elsewhere.
5: I'm told that he was particularly focused on the Labor Party in his introductory remarks. I think it's really important that we focus on the risks posed to workers and to our economy by One Nation, the Liberal Party and the National Party.
1: In other news, British police have asked prosecutors to consider charging 54 people and 20 organisations over the 2017 Grenfell Tower fire. Evidence files have now been submitted after a 9-year investigation into the disaster, which killed 72 people. Australia's eSafety Commissioner is rejecting suggestions from the US President that AI companies can self-regulate, saying the era of tech giants policing themselves is over. And a new survey has found nearly two-thirds of Australians believe we are becoming more disconnected from each other. A survey by Mental Health Australia found only 21% of people feel very connected to their friends, family or community. This year's AIR National News. John Longmire has opened up on his switch to Essendon after 25 years with the Sydney Swans. The Premiership coach joining the Bombers 2 weeks after an approach from Mark McVeigh. His priority as General Manager of Performance will be supporting the first-time senior coach.
6: So it's the team, the game plan, what it looks like, just really helping Spike and shouldering some of that load, I guess, that the senior coach takes. Such a big job these days. It's all-encompassing. He needs to spend some time working with the players and having great relationships with the players. So if I can support him in that way and he and the coaches, the other coaches, that's my job.
1: Nathan Cleary has taken out Rugby League's Dally M medal. Meanwhile, the Rabbitohs have re-signed star utility Tallis Duncan until the end of the 2030 season. Turning to basketball, and there were two games of NBL last night. Terry Daniel has the details.
7: The New Zealand Breakers defeated the Cairns Taipans 98-75 in Auckland. Parker Jackson top scored for the Breakers with 27 points. In the second game, the Sydney Kings defeated the Brisbane Bullets 93-78 in Sydney, leaving the Kings at the top of the table. Kedrick Davis best for the Kings with 24 points. Terry Daniel, Air Sport.
1: And Manchester City could be expelled from Premier League after being found guilty of more than 100 charges relating to financial breaches. Australian Independent Radio News.
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8: This is Triple Y weather. Currently outside, it's 18 degrees. For more information, head to our website, www.triplewy.com.au, and click on weather.
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In November, we celebrate 40 years on air. 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We hope to do it for a lot longer. 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
1: Good morning, I'm Lee Harrison. A pilot suspected of stabbing his co-pilot in an attempt to crash an Israel-bound plane has been arrested. The Fly Dubai plane was forced to make an emergency landing in Saudi Arabia 2 hours after taking off from Dubai after an altercation in the cockpit. Israeli Defense Minister Israel Katz has labeled the incident an attempted jihadist terror attack. This woman telling the BBC her 74-year-old mother was on the flight.
2: She described a very stressful event. They were going down to the ground very quickly with the plane. They understood very quickly that something wrong going on in the cockpit.
1: New research shows Australian households face a postcode lottery when trying to lower energy costs. Victoria and New South Wales were the top-performing states, while Queensland and Western Australia are towards the bottom. The Energy Efficiency Council says jurisdictions with electrification policies were able to deliver the most savings to consumers. Mining leaders are calling for new protections to shield New South Wales's largest approved coal mine expansion from being appealed. Environment groups are urging the federal government to overturn extensions to Yancoal and Glencore's joint operation in the Hunter Valley. The state's Minerals Council wants the government to enact laws preventing climate groups from taking legal action over the next 3 months. Chief Executive Stephen Galilee says the project's workers and investors deserve more certainty.
3: We've got to consider the sorts of signals we are sending people who want to invest billions in New South Wales when we put those companies and those proponents and the people that work at these projects through this sort of process over 6 years in this case. It's sending the wrong signals.
1: Those using debit and credit cards can no longer be charged extra from today, with businesses expected to raise prices to compensate. The nationwide ban on card surcharges is taking effect from today. Independent Payment Forum co-founder Brad Kelly says billions of dollars have been spent on the surcharges.
4: Those surcharges don't just magically disappear. It just becomes a bill that the merchant pays. So just expect that to be transferred over.
1: And nearly two-thirds of Australians believe we're becoming a more self-isolated population. A survey by Mental Health Australia found only 21% of respondents felt highly connected to their friends, family or community. Chief Executive Carolyn Nikoloski says this Mental Health Month is about recognising it can be difficult to prioritise connections.
5: We're feeling pretty stretched in our day-to-day lives at the moment. We've got busy schedules. We're living in a time of global uncertainty and change. And in that context, it can be really hard for people to make the time to prioritise the connections that they need.
1: This is AIR National News. Marcus Bontempelli has added another accolade to his glittering AFL career, winning a seventh Charles Sutton medal at the Western Bulldogs Best and Fairest. Bontempelli is level with Scott West for the most Best and Fairest wins at the club. The 30-year-old says he wants to continue playing at a high level while also helping his team find success.
6: I'm obviously not getting any younger and father time's actually real now for me, but I think trying to replicate the things that I've been able to do in the past but also shape the guys that are going to take us forward. For me, it's always been about, you know, lead first through my football so that I can continue to ask others to do the same.
1: Panthers halfback Nathan Cleary has won his first Dally M medal alongside Broncos NRLW star Tamika Upton. Meanwhile, the NRL's top try scorer is getting behind Newcastle in Sunday's grand final. South Sydney's Alex Johnston was jauntily awarded the Ken Irvine medal with Penrith's Thomas Jenkins at the Dally M's. After going down to the Knights in the elimination finals, AJ says he can see them going all the way.
7: Each week they're upsetting the next team and they've taken out one and two now as well. So, I wouldn't be surprised, obviously, if they can get the job done against the Roosters.
1: And the third cricket one-dayer in South Africa has ended prematurely due to rain, with Australia winning by 45 runs on the DLS method. South Africa have taken out the series 2-1. Australian Independent Radio News.
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8: This is Triple Y weather. Currently outside, it's 18 degrees. For more information, head to our website, www.triplewy.com.au, and click on weather.
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I present Spirit of the 60s from 12 till 2pm on Saturday afternoons. 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

0: This is Air News South Australia edition. I'm Sean Bindley. A teenager died at Elizabeth Vale this morning. Just after 3:15 a.m, emergency services were called to the intersection of John Rice Avenue and Marleycombe Road after reports of a Nissan station wagon striking a stobie pole. A passenger in the vehicle, a 17-year-old boy, died at the scene. Three other passengers were uninjured. The driver, an 18-year-old Parafield Gardens man who holds a learner's permit, was arrested and taken to hospital for testing. He's since been charged with aggravated death by dangerous driving, refusing a breath analysis, three counts of breaching learner's permit conditions, and driving without a qualified supervising driver. He was refused bail and will appear in the Elizabeth Magistrates Court today. Major Crash Investigation Section officers are on the scene. Investigations are continuing. The death is the state's 85th this year. A real estate agency went up in flames at Valley View overnight. It broke out in a row of shops on Vale Avenue at about 4:30 a.m. Magosha Waskowski, owner of One of One Property, says she's devastated.
1: I'm still waiting to get some CCTV footage, but I think it is suspicious because the shop two doors down was firebombed as well, which is really heartbreaking. I've only just opened up the business.
0: And there was a violent brawl in Henley Square last night, seemingly started by a soccer game. Chris says he saw it all.
2: I noticed a couple of teenagers sort of mouthing off at each other, and that mouthing off then turned into some pushing. And then all of a sudden this swarm of people, I'm talking like 50 or 100 people, just converge on this area. And this boy has just been pushed to the ground and he's just being kicked and punched in the head in the sort of fetal position. That incident then spread to the concrete area where the sort of water fountain is, and then also even spread to the road as well. So there is traffic going on, and there are people just sort of completely disregarding the green light and just going across the road. When the police eventually did arrive, there was quite a large police presence. There were around 4 or 5 police vans. But now these 200 to 300 people have essentially dispersed.
0: No injuries or assaults have been reported to police. Adelaide had its hottest September day since 1961 yesterday, the mercury peaking at 34.4 degrees, 16 above the average temperature for this time of the year. But it'll be around 10 degrees cooler today, with showers forecast later in the afternoon. In sport, Port Adelaide chairman David Koch admits it would be unusual if Luke Pedler was to cross over from the Crows to the Power. Pedler has requested a trade after a frustrating run at West Lakes, which has seen him play only 49 games since he was drafted by the Crows in 2020. Koch says it's not often that players make the switch between the two arch rivals.
3: High performance managers, assistant coaches have crossed over and gone back and forth, but not too many in terms of players, which it just reinforces the rivalry between the two clubs.
0: Meanwhile, the Crows women will train this afternoon as they prepare for Saturday night's big showdown clash at Alberton. The Crows must win to stay in touch with the top eight. They're currently a game and percentage outside. And in basketball, the Adelaide 36ers are training at Alberton today, preparing for Friday night's clash on the road against Illawarra. This is Air News South Australia.
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5: This is Triple Y weather. Currently outside, it's 18 degrees. For more information, head to our website, www.triplewy.com.au, and click on weather.

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I do Choice Cuts every second Friday night, and after 40 years, I still enjoy it. I hope I've entertained you over the years, and you stay tuned to Triple Y FM. Thank you.

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1: Good morning, I'm Lee Harrison. Businesses are widely expected to increase prices today as new laws banning card surcharge fees come into effect. EFTPOS, Visa and MasterCard are included in the ban, while Amex is also removing surcharges. Australian Restaurant and Cafe Association Chief Executive Wes Lambert says retailers will be adding more than just the fee to the checkout price.
2: The consumer previously would say, let's say, $5.08 for a coffee. They will now pay $5.10 or $5.20 or $5.50 for that same coffee. And ultimately, it's because we don't have 8-10 coin.
1: The federal government's facing pressure to block the New South Wales' largest coal project after authorities approved a major expansion in the Hunter Valley. The Independent Planning Commission concluded the economic benefits of extending two coal mines outweighed their environmental impact. Climate groups say the decision's a critical test for Labor ahead of international climate negotiations later this year. The Israeli Prime Minister has greeted passengers caught up in a mid-air crisis after they managed to make it safely home. One pilot stabbed another on board the flight from Dubai to Tel Aviv before passengers and crew managed to detain the attacker. This man who was on board says it's unclear exactly how the confrontation unfolded.
3: It's unclear how the cockpit door was opened, whether someone from the crew opened it so help could come, or if it was forced open. It is unclear. What is clear is that there were two pilots in the front. One stabbed the other.
1: That translation courtesy of the BBC. Meanwhile, the British Prime Minister says there are strong indications Iran did play a role in an incident near a Royal Air Force base in England. Five men were arrested near RAF Fairford on Sunday on suspicion of terror and explosives offences. Prime Minister Andy Burnham telling the BBC Iran is a likely culprit.
4: There are strong indications that Iran played a part in what happened over the weekend at RAF Fairford. But of course, it remains an ongoing complex and serious police investigation.
1: Tehran has strongly denied any involvement. In other news, Australia's electoral umpire is considering mandating disclosure labels on AI-generated political ads to combat deep fakes and election interference. The Electoral Commission has warned a parliamentary inquiry that cheap AI tools are accelerating financial and political incentives to spread misinformation. New research shows Australian households face a postcode lottery when trying to lower energy costs. Victoria and New South Wales were the top performing states, while Queensland and WA are towards the bottom. And nearly two-thirds of Australians believe we're becoming a more self-isolated population. A survey by Mental Health Australia found only 21% of respondents felt highly connected to their friends, family or community. This is AIR National News. A wheelchair-bound Nathan Cleary has been crowned the NRL's greatest player at the Dally M Awards. Chris McCarthy reports.
5: The red-hot favourite came under more pressure than expected, level with teammate Dylan Edwards after round 18, but six votes in round 25 sealed the Penrith star as the 2026 Dally M medalist before ending 14 clear of Cronulla's Braden Trindle. Not able to attend as he recovers from the first of at least two ankle surgeries, Cleary accepted the award by video message, giving a shout-out for his parents' support along the way.
6: This whole year I've actually been living at home with them because my house is getting fixed, so they've looked after me well this year and can't thank them enough.
5: Tamika Upton was crowned the NRLW's best player for a third time, cementing her place as one of the game's greatest ever players. Chris McCarthy reporting.
1: AFL great Matthew Richardson believes Bobby Hill is worth the risk for clubs looking to bolster their list. The 26-year-old Norm Smith medalist wants another chance at AFL level after parting ways with Collingwood due to off-field issues. Richardson says experience high half forwards like Hill are incredibly valuable in the modern game.
7: If he really is keen and motivated to play again, and once you sit down and talk to him as a club, I think he would be worth a risk.
1: And in the NBL, the Sydney Kings have downed the Bullets 93-78 and the Breakers winners over the Taipans 98-75. Australian Independent Radio News.
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8: This is Triple Y weather. Currently outside, it's 18 degrees. For more information, head to our website, www.triplewy.com.au, and click on weather.
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Good morning, Wayala. You have Kathy here on a Tuesday, 1st of October, 2026. It's now 9:09 and 18.4 degrees. Going for a top of 24 today. There's going to be showers sort of most of the afternoon. Tomorrow, 20, partly cloudy, slight chance of showers. 20 Thursday and Sunday, partly cloudy and 20. And welcome to my theme show, Kathy's Themes, and where I have a word of the day and that fits into all the titles of the song. So I'm playing them all about you. I've got about 100 you songs, and last Thursday I played you, so I'm continuing them today. So that was a Five and Queen, We Will Rock You. Here is Rick Astley, Triple Y 107.7.

0: That was Renee Geyer, Say I Love You from 1981. Rick Astley, gotta love Rick. Remember him in 1988, Together Forever. And then we started the hour with Five and Queen from the year 2000, We Will Rock You. Here is We the Kings, Say You Like Me.
1: She's the girl that no one ever knows.

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That was Susie Q with If You Can't Give Me Love from 1979. Dead or Alive, You Spin Me Round, 1985, and We Are Kings, Say You Like Me. Here's Skyhooks, Triple Y, 107.7, 928 and a half.